The Sylvan Wind, such a nice name for an ensemble, suggesting a sort of woodland scenario. We heard them play music by Camille Saint-Saëns and album Leaf. Well, hello there. Thanks for coming along for our Sunday evening listening. I'm Steve Seal. It's my favorite part of the week when the music is always lovely and chosen to suit a Sunday evening. Music of Johann Strauss Jr. here. The Myrtle Blossoms Waltz. This is the Vienna Philharmonic led by Riccardo Muti.

the Myrtenblüten Waltz, or Myrtle Blossoms Waltz by Johann Strauss Jr., played there by the Vienna Philharmonic, conducted by Riccardo Muti.

Reynaldo Hahn was born in Venezuela, in Caracas, but his family moved to Paris when he was a child. And he settled there, lived there for most of his life, and became quite a figure in Parisian social circles. In fact, he was the lover of Marcel Proust. And this is the Piano Concerto in E Major by Reynaldo Hahn, played here by pianist Stephen Coombs with the BBC Scottish Symphony Orchestra, conducted by Jean-Yves Ossance.

We've heard the piano concerto by Reynaldo Hahn. Stephen Coombs was the pianist there with the BBC Scottish Symphony Orchestra conducted by Jean-Yves Ossonce.

Cyril Scott was an English composer and writer and occultist as well. Very prolific as a composer, but he also wrote around 20 pamphlets and books on occult topics and natural health as well. It was also an interest of his. Here's a piece that perhaps is very appropriately kind of lives somewhere on the edges of perception. It's called Obad, which is a term for a poem that is kind of about the dawn and sometimes about lovers parting at dawn.

Bod, or A Poem for the Dawn, by the English composer Cyril Scott, played there by the BBC Philharmonic Orchestra, conducted by Martin Brabbins. 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I'm Steve Seal. Thank you so much for tuning in tonight. I do hope you can stick around. There's much more good stuff to come.

Very often, a musical score to a film is a key part of the emotional experience of that movie. It can completely change how we receive the story and the visuals and the characters. An excellent case in point is the film The Mission, nominated for multiple Academy Awards and winning the top prize at the Cannes Film Festival in 1986, but getting a mixed reception from critics. One could certainly argue that those who were moved by the picture might credit, at least a little bit, its music by Ennio Morricone, which we will listen to coming up in the hour ahead. This is a romanza by English composer Frank Bridge, Elena Uriasti violin, Tom Poster piano.

It's called Romanza by Frank Bridge, Elena Uriosti violin, Tom Poster at the piano. Well, good evening. I'm Steve Seal. Thanks for joining me once again on a Sunday evening. I was interviewing a certain English conductor many years ago, and the concert that he was leading contained this next piece, the Polovtsian Dances from Prince Igor by Borodin. And this conductor said, or as you in America call it, the Polovtsian Dances. Correctly pointing out that there is no E between the V and the T. But I did not say at the time, well, what about aluminium? But nevertheless, we'll let it lie.

the Polovtsian Dances from Prince Igor by Alexander Borodin. That was Gennady Rozjestvensky and the Stockholm Philharmonic Orchestra. A little Pastorella here by American composer William Grant Still, played by flutist Brandon Patrick George and Brian Wagorn at the piano.

a pastorella, by American composer William Grant Still, played by flutist Brandon Patrick George and Brian Waghorn at the piano.

Sometimes the soundtrack to a film is more memorable than the film itself. I'm not going to say that the score to the film I'm about to share with you is a film that was forgettable, but it was one that, even though it was nominated for a number of Academy Awards, is not exactly a movie that a lot of people return to. But this score by Ennio Morricone is one that has become almost a standard, and it is The Mission is the film in question, starring Robert De Niro and Jeremy Irons from 1986. The suite from the film by Ennio Morricone is marvelous. It's very much a classical radio staple. Here's the London Symphony Orchestra, conducted by the composer Ennio Morricone.

the oboe figuring prominently in the score to that film, as it's very prominent in the film itself, as played by the character played by Jeremy Irons. The film The Mission, and the music by Ennio Morricone. We heard the suite from Morricone's score, played there by the London Symphony Orchestra, conducted by the composer.

I Stood in Dark Dreams by Clara Schumann, countertenor Arya Nussbaum-Cohen and John Churchwell, piano. From the Hagen Quartet, second movement of the string quartet number 3 by Brahms.

Arnold Schoenberg might have been one of the most significant names in 20th century music, but despite this, most listeners did not follow where his music took them. Its sound was too difficult, too unpleasant for a lot of the public. Yet early in his career, he did write a work that hinted at that challenging music to come, but still managed to paint a picture in sound that was, and still is, profoundly compelling. In fact, to this day, it might actually be one of his most loved works. Verklärte Nacht, Transfigured Night by Arnold Schoenberg. We'll listen to it coming up. A transfigured night on the way this hour, but first hear from the contemporary composer Ludovico Einaudi. This is called Out of the Night, and it's played by violinist Angèle Dubois and her group La Pietà.

Out of the Night by the contemporary composer Ludovico Einaudi, played there by violinist Angèle Dubois and her group La Pietà. And good evening once again. Thanks for tuning in. I'm Steve Seal. It's a Sunday night and music this hour for the moonlight. We're in a waning crescent right now. I was just looking it up to see what the moon phase is at the moment. But with the sliver of moonlight, we will enjoy some evening sounds from Arnold Schoenberg, Gabriel Fauré later on, and hear from Chopin, his Ballade No. 1 in G minor, played by the late André Watts.

A man and a woman are walking alone in the moonlight. The woman shares with the man that she is with child, but this pregnancy is not a happy one. The child is not his, she says, and she is ashamed. The man, however, responds with a surprising answer. He says his love for her is not changed by this news. In fact, he resolves to raise the child as his own, as their own, thereby transforming the shame and the fear into something else, into love. That is the transformation of Arnold Schoenberg's work, Transfigured Night. And the story being depicted in the music is moving enough, but the fact that Schoenberg's music also represented transformation. Modern classical music was changing, exploring new and different sounds, and Schoenberg was on the cusp of this. Those two things together are what combined to make Verklärte Nacht such a major work of art.

The night is transfigured, transformed by love, and music itself transformed by the new sonic territories that Arnold Schoenberg was exploring in that piece. Verklärte Nacht, Transfigured Night, by Arnold Schoenberg, played there by the Atlantis Symphony Orchestra, led by Joel Levy.

One more piece here to continue this nocturnal air, a sort of denouement from the Schoenberg. This is Après un rêve, After a Dream, by Fauré, played here by cellist Emmanuel Bertrand and Pascal Amoyal at the piano.

Après un rêve, After a Dream, by Gabriel Fauré, played by cellist Emmanuel Bertrand and pianist Pascal Amoyal.

The music I'm sampling for you here is not the longest piece that I have coming up in the next hour, nor is it the most significant in the grand scheme of things, I suppose. But it is the one that I want to entice you with so you'll stay tuned, because the cellist playing here is, for my money, one of the most exciting and engaging new classical performers today. Clarice Jensen is her name. Her music is gorgeous, powerful, and she plays it herself. And we'll listen to a sampling coming up.

selection from the suite on 16th Century Hymn Tunes by George Frederick MacKay. Good evening, I'm Steve Seal, and welcome into our Sunday evening music once again. And for this coming hour, the music is all going to be from modern times, but gorgeous, compelling, bracing, and very powerful, and I'm so glad that you're here as we enjoy music of John Luther Adams and Rauta Tavara and more coming up. And here from Ole Yalo, it's a lovely little piece with the composer himself at the piano. This is called Aurora.

That is called Aurora. It is by Ola Yalo, played there by the composer. American composer John Luther Adams lived most of his life in Alaska, and he lives elsewhere now, but you can hear his orientation of all things Alaskan in his music. It has a tremendous amount of sort of stasis to it. It can sound like if it's going anywhere, it's only going there very, very slowly. But I think the fact that this is the music of ice flows and glaciers and massive snow-capped mountain ranges, that's the emotional drive in this music. This is the sound of incredible weight and mass and epochs. This is called Dream in White on White by John Luther Adams.

Vast, Snowy Expanses in Music by John Luther Adams. Dream in White on White. The Apollo Quartet and strings led by Joanne Folletta, joined by harpist Barbara Chapman.

The final compositions by the late Finnish composer Anu-Juhani Rautavaara were published after his death, and in fact, the recording went to violinist Hilary Hahn, and it's such a wonderful valedictory musical experience from this incredible 20th and 21st century composer. Two serenades. Hilary Hahn plays violin here with Mikko Frank on the Radio France Philharmonic.

the music of Aino Juhani Rautavaara. His final published work, Two Serenades, violinist Hilary Hahn performed with the Radio France Philharmonic, led by Mikko Frank.

I Am Wholly Thine by Henryk Gorecki, sung by Voces 8. For my money, one of the more exciting new classical performers today is cellist Clarice Jensen. She is just as home playing music written by other composers as she is performing her own compositions, and it's one of those here. Oftentimes she will play with electronics, with looping pedals, so she can play all the parts. Here she is joining with violinist Mari Samuelson and the American Contemporary Ensemble. Love Abounds in Everything by Clarice Jensen.

Love Abounds in Everything by Clarice Jensen. And we heard Clarice Jensen playing the cello, Mari Samuelson violin with the American Contemporary Ensemble.

Charles Cochelin is generally not described as an impressionist when you research his background and biography. But one imagines that everything going on in French art around the turn of the 20th century would have to impact you if you were working in that milieu. Ravel and Debussy, painters like Monet and Renoir. So is this work by Cochelin a work of impressionism? Well, I don't know, but its title is In the Distance. Some very nice evening music. It's coming up this hour. I'm Steve Seal. Glad you're here. I'm going to begin this hour with a nocturne, but in this case from an American composer, Alan Hovhaness. Nocturne for solo harp played here by Suzanne MacDonald.

from the 20th century American composer Alan Hovhaness, a nocturne played by harpist Suzanne MacDonald. Good evening and welcome into our Sunday night's classical music. My name is Steve Seal. This is something from the contemporary English composer Jane Antonia Cornish, who writes music for, not exclusively, but a number of pieces she has written for multiple pianos. And pianist Vicky Chow has made some very nice recordings of them where she performs all the piano parts. And this is one of them, and it's called Ocean.

Ocean by the contemporary composer Jane Antonia Cornish. Multiple pianos at once, all of them recorded by pianist Vicky Chow. 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Bitwarden.com. One might say that piece we just finished listening to is kind of a contemporary impressionist piece. Here is a work by a French composer who was not technically considered one of the French impressionists, but this piece is kind of impressionist in its own way, and it's called In the Distance, Au Loin, by Charles Courcelin, played here by the Rhineland-Pfalz State Philharmonic, led by Leif Zegerstam.

Au Loin, In the Distance, by the French composer Charles Kirschlein, played there by the Rhineland-Pfalz State Philharmonic, conducted by Leif Zegerstam.

Antonin Dvorak's string quartet number 10 is sometimes nicknamed his Slavonic quartet. The second movement has the character of a kind of a Czech dance. Here is the string quartet number 10 in E-flat by Dvorak, played by the Takash Quartet.

For the string quartet number 10 in E-flat by Antonín Dvořák, music sometimes referred to as his Slavonic quartet because of allusions to Slavonic folk music in the second movement, played there by the Takash Quartet. I'm Steve Seale.

Moxburgh was known for being a bit of a curmudgeon. That tendency came out when he thought of his wildly popular first violin concerto. He thought no one would know he had ever written anything else. But of course he did, and we are listening to those other works today, including this one, his first symphony. It comes your way later this hour on Music Through the Night.

I'm Bonnie North. Thanks so much for joining me. Music composed to celebrate the virtuosity of the ensemble it was written for comes your way later this hour, as well as music by Max Bruch that is not his first violin concerto. We're going to start with a man long considered to be the dean of African-American classical composers, William Grant Still. Still had a long list of firsts and other accolades, the first Afro-American composer to have a symphony premiered by a major U.S. orchestra, the first black conductor to lead a white radio orchestra for a national broadcast. Well, in 1948, Still was entertaining visitors from England, and he wanted to musically introduce them to Afro-Anglo, Latino, and Native American musical styles. So he wrote miniatures for them, and the Calico Winds perform them now.

miniatures by American composer William Grant Still, The Calico Winds, performed. Music of Edward Elgar comes your way right after this.

I'm Bonnie North. It's Music Through the Night. Thanks for joining me. In 1904, the London Symphony Orchestra was formed. A year later, the ensemble made its first British tour under the baton of Sir Edward Elgar. He wrote his introduction and allegro for strings that year to show off the ensemble's virtuosity. It's scored for a string quartet and orchestra. Here's the English Chamber Orchestra.

That was the introduction and allegro by Edward Elgar, the English Chamber Orchestra performed. Since its premiere, Max Bruch's first violin concerto so captivated audiences that the composer was worried that none of his other music would ever be remembered. And while it's true that the concerto's popularity has never waned, fortunately for us, the rest of his music is still listened to. Bruch's First Symphony has been described as a work of youthful vigor and unabashed romanticism with a capital R, and the Leipzig Gewandhaus Orchestra performs it now under the direction of Kurt Mazur.

The First Symphony of Max Bruch, we heard Kurt Mazur lead the Leipzig Gewandhaus Orchestra. I'm Bonnie North. It's a pleasure having your company. Thanks for joining me.

Finnish composer Jean Sibelius's first two symphonies were unapologetically romantic with a capital R. But he went somewhere else with his third symphony. It has been called triumphal, classical, and pure. The Lahti Symphony Orchestra performs it later this hour on Music Through the Night.

Hello there, I'm Bonnie North. It is great to have your company. Coming up a little later this hour, music by the woman Georges Bizet called My Little Mozart, Cécile Chaminade, and we'll hear Jean Sibelius's Third Symphony. But we start with music by the great Bach, and it's probably not the Bach you're thinking of. That's because in the 1770s, when people wrote about music's most important Bach, a.k.a. the great Bach, they were not talking about Johann Sebastian. They were talking about his son, Carl Philipp Emanuel. CPE was revered by Haydn and Mozart, and he was widely acknowledged as one of the supreme composers of the age. This is an oboe concerto by that great Bach, CPE. Kuh Ebbinge is the oboe soloist. Ton Koopman leads the Amsterdam Baroque Orchestra.

Music by that great Bach, Carl Philipp Emanuel. That was his oboe concerto. Koo Ebbinger was the soloist, and Ton Koopman led the Amsterdam Baroque Orchestra. Music by the woman Georges Bizet called his little Mozart when we return.

Hello there, I'm Bonnie North. Thanks so much for joining me on Music Through the Night. Cécile Chaminade almost did not become a composer, but when she was still a child, Georges Bizet saw her talent. He called her My Little Mozart, and he encouraged her parents to let her study music formally. They did, and Chaminade would go on to compose and perform internationally to great acclaim. Here's Peter Jacobs with Chaminade's Passacaille.

That was the Pasek Hayeh by Cécile Chaminade, performed by Peter Jacobs. If Finnish composer Jean Sibelius's first two symphonies were unapologetically romantic with a capital R, his third symphony marks a major shift away from that. It's been called triumphal, classical, and pure, and the work's first audiences didn't quite know what to make of it. Well, we've had more than a century to get comfortable with the changes that Sibelius made to his approach to the symphonic form. Here's the Lahti Symphony Orchestra to play the Symphony No. 3, conducted by Osmo Vanska.

The symphony that has been called triumphal, classical, and pure. Jean Sibelius's third symphony performed there by the Lahti Symphony Orchestra under the direction of Osmo Vanska. I'm Bonnie North. It's been a pleasure having your company. Thanks for joining me.

Beethoven had a love-hate relationship with Napoleon Bonaparte. Initially, Napoleon was a hero to Beethoven, but once word reached him that Napoleon had declared himself emperor, that was it. Beethoven wrote this piano sonata in honor of his patron, Archduke Rudolf, who was forced to flee when Vienna came under siege from Napoleon's troops. Mikhail Pletnev performs it for us later this hour on Music Through the Night. Hello there, I'm Bonnie North. Thanks so much for joining me. Music written for and dedicated to guitarist Sharon Isbin comes your way in just a few minutes, and a piano sonata that Beethoven dedicated to his patron who had to flee Vienna as it came under siege by Napoleon's army comes your way a bit later in the hour. We'll start with contemporary American composer, violinist, and singer Carolyn Shaw. She wrote her entr'acte in 2011 after hearing a performance of one of Franz Joseph Haydn's quartets. Here is the Solera Quartet to perform Carolyn Shaw's entr'acte.

The Solera Quartet performing Carolyn Shaw's Entr'acte. John Duarte wrote his Joan Baez suite for guitarist Sharon Isbin, and he dedicated it to her as well. But Isbin had a hand in the composition. She provided Duarte with some of her favorite Joan Baez tunes, songs like Barbara Allen, The House of the Rising Sun, Wildwood Flower, and Where Have All the Flowers Gone? The album the suite is on is called Journey to the New World, and here is the Joan Baez suite performed by Sharon Isbin.

The Joan Baez Suite by John Dwart, and with influence and input by Sharon Isbin, who performed it. We'll be back in just a moment with a piano sonata that Beethoven wrote for his patron, who was forced to flee Vienna thanks to Napoleon. That comes your way in just a moment.

Hello there, I'm Bonnie North. Thanks so much for joining me on Music Through the Night. In 1809, Vienna was under siege by Napoleon's army. Before that, Beethoven thought Napoleon was a hero, but once word reached him that Napoleon had declared himself emperor, Beethoven said, "Nein." Add to that, the siege forced Beethoven's patron, the Archduke Randolph, to flee Vienna, so he penned this piano sonata in honor of the Archduke and dedicated it to his return. He's Mikhail Pletnev to perform the piano sonata number 26, Les Adieux.

Beethoven's Piano Sonata No. 26, Les Adieux, Mikhail Pletnev performed. English speakers have Arthur and Lancelot, and of course Monty Python. German speakers have Parsifal and Lohengrin. And like the two languages, the stories are related, but they diverge. Natürlich, it was the German legend that Richard Wagner used for his opera, Lohengrin. Here's the prelude to Act 1.

Daniel Barenboim leading the Chicago Symphony Orchestra in the Prelude to Act One from Richard Wagner's Lohengrin. I'm Bonnie North. It's been a pleasure having your company on Music Through the Night.

If you say the words triple concerto in classical music circles, it's almost guaranteed the very next word will be Beethoven. And Beethoven did write what is perhaps the most famous triple concerto, but another B, Johann Sebastian Bach, wrote one first. Pianist Angela Hewitt and friends will perform it for you later this hour on Music Through the Night.

I'm Bonnie Nora. Thanks so much for joining me. A little bit later this hour, it's a triple concerto, but not the one by Beethoven. Johann Sebastian Bach wrote one too. And we'll also hear a hymn by contemporary Ukrainian composer Valentin Silvestrov. But we start with some simple math. One and one is one. At least it is when it comes to the music of Ervo Pärt. Pärt says his Tintinnabuli style of composing means the melody and the accompaniment are one. His Te Deum, which uses this technique, was commissioned for the West German Radio Orchestra and Chorus in the mid-1980s. And here's the Tallinn Chamber Orchestra and the Estonian Philharmonic Chamber Choir to perform it.

The Te Deum of Eero Pärt, the Tallinn Chamber Orchestra, and the Estonian Philharmonic Chamber Choir were led by Tonu Kaljusta. From a contemporary setting of the Te Deum to a contemporary hymn setting, right after this.

I'm Bonnie North. Thanks for joining me. The Ukrainian composer Valentin Silvestrov spent much of his early years resisting Soviet musical dictates. And thanks to the war in the Ukraine now, he lives in exile in Berlin. But he's still writing music because he firmly believes that music can help. Here's his hymn the Stuttgart Chamber Orchestra performs.

That was Him by the contemporary Ukrainian composer Valentin Silvestrov. Thomas Sanderling led the Stuttgart Chamber Orchestra. Beethoven's is probably the one most of us think of when we hear the words triple concerto, but he was not the first composer to write one. About 60 years before Beethoven wrote his, Johann Sebastian Bach wrote one for keyboard, violin, and flute. And that is the one we will hear now with pianist Angela Hewitt, violinist Richard Tognetti, and flutist Alison Mitchell.

The Triple Concerto of Johann Sebastian Bach. We heard pianist Angela Hewitt, violinist Richard Tognetti, and flutist Alison Mitchell, along with the Australian Chamber Orchestra, to perform it. I'm Bonnie North. It's been a pleasure having your company for Classical Music. Thanks so much for joining me.

Maurice Ravel called it a choreographic symphony, but Daphnis and Chloe began as a commission from the Ballet Russe. It has three sections and more than a dozen scenes, and most of them are dances. So is it a choreographic symphony or a ballet? Well, I say potato, potato, and the second suite comes your way later this hour.

Margaret Bonds was one of the first Black composers and performers to gain recognition in the United States. Much of her work was lost after her death in 1972, but has been rediscovered and recorded in the past decade. This is Prayer Meeting from her Montgomery Variations.

Prayer Meeting by Margaret Bonds. Hello there, I'm Bonnie North. Thanks so much for your company on this Labor Day. Maurice Ravel comes by later in the hour with the second suite from the music that he wrote for a ballet called Daphnis and Chloe. One of Mendelssohn's 13-string symphonies is waiting in the wings as well, but we're going to start with music by Spanish composer Joaquin Rodrigo. This is the Arietta from his Madrigal Concerto for two guitars, written in 1966. Sergio and Oder Assad are joined by the St. Gallen Symphony.

Sergio Henodera Saad, the guitarists with the St. Gallen Symphony Orchestra, and that performance of Arietta from the Madrigal Concerto by Joaquin Rodrigo. Johann Molter was roughly a contemporary of Johann Sebastian Bach, and his instrumental compositions include 170 sinfonias and some 44 solo concertos. This is his Concerto Pastoral, performed by Canada's La Pietà.

Angel de Beau leading La Pietà in the Concerto Pastorale by Johann Mölter. Music by Felix Mendelssohn coming your way right after this.

I'm Bonnie North. Thanks so much for your company. Felix Mendelssohn was between the ages of 12 and 14 when he wrote his String Symphony No. 6 and 12 others like it. He wanted to pay homage to the symphonies of Haydn and Mozart, and that was the way he did it. Here's the Amadeus Ensemble to perform.

The String Symphony No. 6 of 13 by Felix Mendelssohn, written when he was a young teenager, the Amadeus Ensemble performed. Music by Maurice Ravel comes your way right after this.

Hello there, I'm Bonnie North. Thanks so much for your company. Maurice Ravel called this next piece a choreographic symphony, but Daphnis and Chloe began as a commission from the Ballet Russe. It has three sections and more than a dozen scenes, and most of them are dances. So is it a choreographic symphony or a ballet? Well, I say potato, potato. Here's the second suite, performed by the Buffalo Philharmonic, led by Joanne Folletta.

0: The Daphnis and Chloe Suite No. 2 by Maurice Ravel, he called it a choreographic symphony. It was actually written as a commission from the Ballet Russe, so it kind of makes it a ballet score as well. Either way, it's some pretty fabulous music. We heard Joanne Folletta leading the Buffalo Philharmonic Orchestra in that performance. I'm Bonnie North. Thanks so much for spending a little time with me. 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
0: It's Labor Day today, and it's going to be partly sunny. A chance of showers in the afternoon here in the Twin Cities, highs in the lower 80s. There are showers and a chance of thunderstorms likely this evening. Lows are going to get to the upper 60s. Partly sunny again tomorrow. Chance of thunderstorms in the morning. Highs are going to be in the mid-80s. Tuesday night, partly cloudy in the evening and then clearing. Lows in the lower 60s. Sunny on Wednesday with highs in the mid-70s and then mostly clear Wednesday night. Lows in the mid-50s. It's Your Classical NPR. It's 5 o'clock. There is a very uncharitable saying about opinions. Like various parts of the human anatomy, everyone has one. Well, popular opinion was not kind to this music when Tchaikovsky first wrote it. At the time, people thought the ballet, Sleeping Beauty, was nothing special, and that opinion extended to the score. Well, public opinion has certainly shifted, and now it's one of the most popular ballets ever written. The Sleeping Beauty Ballet Suite comes your way later this hour. David Russell performs Augustin Barrios' Coro do Soldado, or Tears of Longing.

That was Salut d'Amour, Yo-Yo Ma, the cellist, Catherine Stott, the pianist. Love's Greeting was not the only music that Edward Elgar would gift his wife to be, but it was the first piece that he did. I'm Bonnie North, a pleasure to have your company this morning. A bit later in the hour, and in honor of Labor Day, we'll have music by Richard Strauss that's subtitled The Happy Workshop, and we'll take a spin with Tchaikovsky and his Sleeping Beauty Ballet Suite and hear from American composer Stephen Paulus as well. But first, we're off to the post office, specifically the German post office, whose signs are kind of hard to miss. They have an image of a horn in black on a bright yellow gold background, and that horn is called a post horn. When the mail was delivered by horse-drawn carts, the driver would blow the horn as the cart was coming into town to announce that the mail had arrived. Mozart certainly would have heard that horn, and he used it in his Serenade No. 9, the post horn. Here's the sixth movement.

George Sell led the Cleveland Orchestra in the sixth movement of Mozart's Serenade No. 9, The Posthorn. We will have music by American composer Stephen Paulus coming your way right after this.

Yolanda Condonassis performed Berceuse by American composer Stephen Paulus. Before his death in 2014, Paulus was among Minnesota's leading classical composers, and he wrote hundreds of works, including nearly 60 orchestral scores, 10 operas, and 10 choral pieces. 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Popular opinion, it's a funny thing, isn't it? Tchaikovsky's Sleeping Beauty ballet did not get a lot of love when it was first staged. People thought it was nice enough, but nothing particularly special. It only became one of the most popular ballets ever written. And here is the suite from the score, the Vienna Philharmonic, led by Herbert von Karajan.

The Sleeping Beauty Ballet Suite of Peter Tchaikovsky. Herbert von Karajan led the Vienna Philharmonic. We'll be back in just a moment to honor Labor Day with some music from a happy workshop. We'll be right back.

I'm Bonnie North. Thanks for joining me. It is Labor Day in the United States, and we'll wrap up our time together this hour with a piece that Richard Strauss called The Happy Workshop. It was one of his last compositions, and he wrote it at a time when World War II was still raging across Europe. This is the first movement performed by the London Winds.

0: Good morning. It is 7 a.m. and we are broadcasting from the John and Dee Dee Howard Studios on the beautiful campus of Andrews University. This is WAUS, Berrien Springs, South Bend. 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Presenting longtime musical colleagues Carla Trinchuk, violin, and Elena Brozlovsky, piano, former classmates at the Juilliard School. They reunite for a recital featuring Beethoven, Grieg, Sibelius, and more. That's Sunday, September 13 at 4 p.m. at the Howard Performing Arts Center. 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And it's right at 58 degrees. We'll have more for you right after the news.
1: Live from NPR News in Washington, I'm Windsor Johnston. The National Transportation Safety Board is investigating why an Amazon cargo plane skidded off a runway at Miami International Airport and struck several vehicles on Sunday. At least five people were killed and several others were injured. Mary Schiavo is a former inspector general at the Transportation Department. She tells NPR that the weather may have played a part in the crash.
2: This aircraft had come through some weather. There was really ominous looking weather as you see this video off the end of the runway. But we also, when you look at radar that's publicly available about the airspeed and the rate of descent, it was coming in fast. It was descending rather quickly. It was not what's called a stabilized approach.
1: The plane was arriving from San Juan, Puerto Rico, when it overran the runway and caught fire. As Republicans prepare to gather in Dallas this week for a midterm convention, President Trump is promising to put his super PAC's massive war chest to work for GOP candidates. NPR's Mara Liasson reports on where that money could go and how much difference it could make with Election Day less than 2 months away.
3: Trump's super PAC, MAGA Inc., has been sitting on more than $400 million in cash, and the president is finally beginning to spend it.
4: I think I have close to $1 billion in the super PAC, and I'm allocating probably $400 or $500 million, so I'll be spending.
5: We'll be spending. Midterm election.
4: Yeah, we're going to spend a lot of money because we don't want to lose our country.
3: MAGA Inc. made a $10 million ad buy to support Texas Attorney General Ken Paxton, who's running for Senate. Overall, Republican super PACs and campaign committees have much more money than their Democratic counterparts. But in many cases, specific Republican candidates have raised less money than their Democratic opponents. Mara Liasson, NPR News.
1: Secretary of State Marco Rubio is heading to South America this week as the Trump administration embraces a new group of right-wing leaders and pushes to expand U.S. influence across the region. NPR's Michelle Kellerman reports.
6: The State Department says Rubio will travel to Colombia, Ecuador, and Peru to talk about enhanced cooperation in the fight against what it calls narco-terrorism. The Trump administration has killed at least 227 people in the past year in strikes on what it alleges are drug boats in the Caribbean and the Pacific. Critics say these strikes are illegal and have not had an impact on the drug trade, but Rubio may not face much pushback on this trip as new right-wing governments promise to work with the Trump administration. The State Department says Rubio will also discuss trade and support for recovery efforts from a recent earthquake in Colombia. Michelle Kellerman, NPR News, the State Department.
1: This is NPR News in Washington. As Hollywood finishes a possibly record-breaking $4.7 billion summer, NPR's Bob Mondello looks at how theaters are planning to keep audiences coming in during the fall and winter months.
7: No superheroes until December, but what fall lacks in conventional blockbusters, it hopes to make up in variety and depth. Dramas include a Social Network follow-up called The Social Reckoning about Facebook.
8: We're twice as big as the biggest country on Earth. We're not frightened of Congress. We're post-government. Please, please, let me quote that.
7: Action flicks from Godzilla Minus Zero to a Hunger Games sequel.
9: Welcome to the second quarter quell.
7: Biopics include Jimmy about Jimmy Stewart.
10: I saw that in a movie. I mean, gosh darn, it really works.
7: And the true underdog story behind Sylvester Stallone's underdog story.
11: To have someone like Chuck Bronson, or we could do Eastwood.
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7: 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Bob Mondello, NPR News.
1: Gas prices are at a record high for the Labor Day period, averaging $4.14 a gallon nationwide. That's nearly a dollar more than a year ago and above the previous holiday record set in 2012. Prices have climbed amid the war with Iran and disruptions affecting oil shipments through the Strait of Hormuz. Diesel prices hit another record high today at $5.90 per gallon. Wall Street is closed for the Labor Day holiday. Stocks resume trading on the exchange tomorrow. 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
0: 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The program includes Mozart's Piano Concerto in D minor with Suk Young Cho and Sibelius' Second Symphony. More information is at hollandsymphony.org. Good morning, Teddy Withers here. This Labor Day, and it's right at 58 degrees and fair skies. A partly cloudy day ahead of us. The high right at 81. This Monday, September 7th. And tomorrow, Tuesday, partly to mostly cloudy with a high of 85. And periods of rain on Wednesday with a high of 81. Thursday, sunshine and clouds mixed, a high of 70. And on Friday, sunny skies, a high of 80 degrees. Your extended weather forecast. And we have for you now the music of Tchaikovsky's Symphony No. 5 in E minor, the finale. Here's the Rotterdam Philharmonic Orchestra, Valery Gergiev conducting.

That is the music of Tchaikovsky's Symphony No. 5 in E minor, the finale Andante Vestoso Allegro Vivace. Valery Gergiev conducting the Rotterdam Philharmonic Orchestra. It's 7:20, and we have for you now, from Franz Liszt, the Hungarian Rhapsodies for Orchestra No. 2 in D minor. Here is Ivan Fischer conducting the Budapest Festival Orchestra.

That's Franz Liszt, Hungarian Rhapsodies for Orchestra No. 2 in D minor with Ivan Fischer and the Budapest Festival Orchestra performing for us there. 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Yeah, it's going to be a beautiful Labor Day with the high right at 81 degrees. Hope you enjoy your day. And now the music of Francesco Molino's Guitar Concerto in E minor. The first movement here with guitarist Pepe Romero, and the Academy of St. Martin in the Fields, Yona Brown, conducting.

Music from Francesco Molino's Guitar Concerto in E minor. That was guitarist Pepe Romero and the Academy of St. Martin in the Fields, Yona Brown conducting. It's going to be sunny today, a high right at 81 degrees. And now we have pianist Ali Mostonen and the San Francisco Symphony, Herbert Blumstedt conducting the final movement, Ronda Vivace, from Frédéric Chopin's Piano Concerto No. 1 in E minor.

That's the music of Frédéric Chopin's Piano Concerto No. 1 in E minor, the Rondo Vivace final movement with Ali Mostone in piano and the San Francisco Symphony, Herbert Blumstedt conducting. It's 7:54 and NPR News is coming up in just a little bit. 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

0: Music from Bach's Organ Sonatas. That was number 6. Heinz Holliger and Friends performing.
1: Live from NPR News in Washington, I'm Windsor Johnston. The diplomatic push to end the war in Ukraine is picking up again, with U.S. envoys holding talks in both Moscow and Kyiv this weekend. Ukrainian President Volodymyr Zelensky says his meeting with Steve Witkoff and Jared Kushner made clear that some of the biggest obstacles to a peace deal remain unresolved. NPR's Joanna Kikissis reports.
2: The two sides remain so far apart on crucial issues. For example, consider the very sensitive issue of territory. Russia has pushed for Ukraine to give up land it still controls in exchange for a peace deal. Public opinion polls say that most Ukrainians strongly oppose this. Now, Zelensky said he did discuss the territory issue with Kushner and Witkoff. And he's saying something this sensitive can only be handled by leaders, himself, Vladimir Putin, with maybe Trump and the Europeans also involved.
1: NPR's Joanna Kikissis reporting from Kyiv. The National Transportation Safety Board is investigating why a cargo plane overshot a runway at Miami International Airport yesterday. NPR's Ping Huang reports the 767, operated by Amazon, struck several vehicles, killing at least 5 people.
3: Miami-Dade Sheriff Rosie Cordero-Stutz says a cargo plane overran the runway.
4: It came to rest at a field adjacent to the airport. At this time, we can confirm that we have at least 5 deceased individuals, and we have multiple individuals that were transported to local hospitals with unknown injuries.
3: Video posted on social media shows the Boeing 767 with its tail over the airport's fence and thick black smoke rising from the aircraft. It's unclear so far what caused the crash, though the National Transportation Safety Board says they're sending a team to the site and launching an investigation. Ping Huang, NPR News.
1: Nepal is observing a day of mourning for the victims of last month's devastating floods. Nearly 1,400 people were killed and thousands of others are still missing. Omkar Khandikar reports after 2 weeks, only 3 people have been found alive.
5: Over the weekend, Nepali army rescued a Chinese worker from inside a 225-meter tunnel buried in mud after a wall of ice and rock tore through a Himalayan valley last month. Another video they shared showed soldiers carrying a disoriented man into a helicopter. Authorities said the man had mild hypothermia but was largely stable. Local newspaper Kathmandu Post reports that Nepali authorities are also planning a $50 million project to drain 4 glacial lakes at risk of overflowing. Omkar Khandekar, NPR News, New Delhi.
1: You're listening to NPR News from Washington. Hurricane Lowell is taking aim at Hawaii. The Category 3 storm has maximum sustained winds of about 120 miles an hour as it moves north-northeast toward the islands. Pat Porter is the Emergency Management Administrator for Kauai.
6: As of now, all of Kauai is under the area where we're going to have tropical storm force winds. But Niiau is actually on the border there where they may have the 58-mile-per-hour destructive winds.
1: Forecasters say the storm could bring heavy rain, flash flooding, mudslides, and dangerous surf as it passes west of the state. The maker of smart rings called Aura is preparing to go public in what could be a blockbuster IPO. The company's first financial disclosures show a massive trove of personal data and a very loyal base of subscribers willing to pay a monthly fee. NPR's Alina Selyuk reports.
7: The Aura ring has been riding the wellness trend to sell 3.6 billion rings in the past year. That's according to the company's new disclosures ahead of the public listing on the NASDAQ. Aura's pitch is that it tracks over 50 metrics like the heart rate, stress levels, sleep patterns. It also sells a subscription for about $6 a month to be able to see most of that data. The company's filing says Aura has, quote, amassed one of the largest and highest quality longitudinal biometric data sets in consumer health, representing nearly 42 billion hours of physiological data. Aura says its revenue doubled from 2024 to 2025 and seems on track to do that again this year. Alina Selyuk, NPR News.
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0: 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Good morning to you. I'm Teddy Withers here on your Classical Connection, WAUS. And it's right at 55 degrees, mostly sunny today, Labor Day, September 7th, with a high right at 81 degrees. And tomorrow, intervals of clouds and sunshine, a high of 85. And on Wednesday, some rain and thunderstorms with a high right at 80 degrees. Thursday, partly cloudy, a high around 75. And mainly sunny on Friday, a high of 80 degrees. Your extended weather forecasts. And thank you for listening. And we have now the music here of Gustav Mahler's Symphony No. 9, the Rondo Burlesque. Here's Pierre Boulez conducting the Chicago Symphony Orchestra.

Sophia Boles, conducting the Chicago Symphony Orchestra, and the third movement, Rondo Burlesque, from Gustav Mahler's Symphony No. 9. And now we have the Leuban brothers, Hans, Wolfgang, and Bernard, trumpet. And they'll be performing the Concerto for Three Trumpets and Timpani in D Major from Georg Philipp Telemann with the English Chamber Orchestra, Simon Preston conducting.

That's the music of George Philip Telemann right here on 90.7 FM WAUS. The Concerto for Three Trumpets and Timpani in D Major. Simon Preston conducting the English Chamber Orchestra. 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Former classmates at the Juilliard School, they reunite for a recital featuring Beethoven, Grieg, Sibelius, and more. Sunday, September 13 at 4 p.m., the Howard Performing Arts Center, Andrews University. 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A sunny Labor Day ahead of us, a high of 81 degrees is the forecast, and we have now Trio Vivo Bon. And the first movement from Mendelssohn's Piano Trio No. 1 in D minor.

That was Trio Vivo Bon performing the Allegro. It's from Mendelssohn's Piano Trio Number 1 in D minor, and it's 8:40. We have the music now of Ignaz Plejel, Sinfonia Concertante in F major. Here is the Slovak Chamber Orchestra, Bohdan Warshall, conducting.

Music there from Ignaz Plejal's Symphonia Concertante in F Major. That was Bordan Warshall conducting the Slovak Chamber Orchestra. It's 8:54, NPR News coming up right after the music here of Franz Schubert's Piano Quintet in A Major with the Bernin String Quartet and Daniel Deschin, piano.

0: pianist Daniel Dashin with the Berlin String Quartet and the finale from Franz Schubert's The Trout, the quintet in A major. We're broadcasting from the John and Dee Dee Howard Studios on the campus of Andrews University. This is WAUS Berrien Springs South Bend on the web at waus.org.
1: Live from NPR News in Washington, I'm Windsor Johnston. Labor Day traditionally marks the unofficial start of the general election campaign, and voting is already getting underway. The first mail-in ballots went out Friday. NPR's Stephen Fowler looks at where both parties stand heading into the final stretch.
2: The party in power tends to lose seats in midterm elections, and this year is poised to be no different. President Trump's second-term agenda and performance is historically unpopular, but the GOP is holding a midterm convention this week in Dallas, hoping to inspire the base and convince independent voters to give them two more years to get things done in Congress. Polls and primary results have shown Democrats are especially motivated to vote, and thanks to Trump's unpopularity and strong nominees in states like Ohio, Texas, Iowa, and Alaska, control of both the House and the Senate could flip this year. Stephen Fowler, NPR News.
1: Germany's far-right AfD has won a landslide victory in a state election, though it fell short of an outright majority. If it can form a governing coalition, it would lead the country's first far-right regional government since the Nazi era. NPR's Esme Nicholson says the party has already laid out how it wants to govern.
3: Right at the top of the agenda is what the AfD calls its remigration policy, which promises mass deportations. The AfD also wants to segregate refugees and disabled children in schools and revamp the curriculum to focus on a more positive teaching of Germany's history. It is also promising to dismantle the region's public broadcaster. And all this and more is seen as the AfD's blueprint for the rest of Germany.
1: NPR's Esme Nicholson. OpenAI, the maker of ChatGPT, is developing a new system for disclosing what it calls misalignment incidents. That's when AI models act in ways people didn't intend. NPR's John Ruich reports the move comes after another case of AI agents behaving unexpectedly.
4: Reuters reported that a swarm of OpenAI agents, or AI programs, took over a German language website and created a secret message board there, working together for weeks without the company knowing it. It says this happened before the so-called Hugging Face incident, where AI agents from OpenAI hacked into another company in July, triggering a tsunami of concern about human control over AI. In a statement posted online, OpenAI acknowledged the incident involving the German website, but did not give details. It said its misalignment disclosure practices need to expand for this, quote, new phase of model capabilities. And it's working on a framework for when and how to report when AI goes off script. John Ruich, NPR News.
1: Gas prices are at a record high for the Labor Day period. A gallon of regular is averaging $4.14 per gallon. This is NPR News. Canada is set to impose new retaliatory tariffs on U.S. goods starting tomorrow. The duties range from 15 to 50% and cover about $20 billion worth of American imports. Products include steel, aluminum, appliances, electronics, clothing, and some food. Canada says the tariffs are a dollar-for-dollar response to President Trump's new 50% duties on Canadian goods. The move comes after trade talks between the two countries collapsed last month. Researchers estimate that thousands of genetic variants help shape personality. That's according to a recent study published in the journal Nature. NPR's Katie Riddle reports.
5: Psychologists frequently describe personality using five broad dimensions: openness, conscientiousness, extroversion, agreeableness, and neuroticism. A new study identified more than 1,000 genetic markers associated with these traits and suggests that thousands more may contribute a very small effect. Elliot Tucker Drobb is a psychology professor at the University of Texas at Austin and one of the study's leaders.
6: If we were to focus on one, and any one that we focus on would have a very small effect by itself, it's really the effects that work in aggregate that matter.
5: Genetics is only one influence on whether someone is relatively introverted or extroverted, for example. Environment, culture, and life experiences also help shape personality. Katie Riddle, NPR News.
1: Wall Street is closed for the Labor Day holiday. Trading on the exchange resumes tomorrow. I'm Windsor Johnston, NPR News, in Washington.
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0: Good morning. It is 9:06. And this is Michiana Morning here on your Classical Connection, WAUS. 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Alistair Willis conducts with Principal Horn Kurt Civilette, featured in Strauss's Horn Concerto No. 1. The program also includes music by Kodaii and Elgar's Enigma Variations. 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Good morning to you once again. I'm Teddy Withers here on your Classical Connection this Labor Day. Hope you have a great Labor Day. Right now it is 62 degrees, sunny skies, and it's going to be a sunny day with a high temperature right at 81 degrees. Overnight, a low of 59. And tomorrow, some sun in the morning with increasing clouds in the afternoon and a high of 85 degrees. And Wednesday, some rain in the morning with some thunderstorms developing in the afternoon and a high of 80 degrees Wednesday. Thursday, intervals of clouds and sunshine, a high of 75. And on Friday, a high around 80 degrees with mainly sunny skies. Your extended weather forecast there. And for you now, the music of Igor Stravinsky's Symphony in E-flat Major, The Largo, which is the third movement. Vladimir Ashkenazy conducting the St. Petersburg Philharmonic Orchestra.

Music from Igor Stravinsky's Symphony in E-flat Major, the Largo, with the St. Petersburg Philharmonic Orchestra, Vladimir Ashkenazy conducting. It's 9:20, and we have now the music of Federico Torroba, the Sonatina in A major. Here's the great Andres Segovia.

Andrés Segovia and the Sonatina in A minor from Federico Moreno Toroba, right here on 90.7 FM WAUS. Good morning to you. It's 9:30. 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They reunite for a recital featuring Beethoven, Grieg, Sibelius, and more. Sunday, September 13 at 4 p.m. right here in the Howard Performing Arts Center. 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And we have now the music of Franz Lehár, the violin concerto in B minor. Here's Robert McDuffie, violin, and the Cincinnati Pops Orchestra, Eric Kunzel, conducting.

That was violinist Robert McDuffie and the Cincinnati Pops Orchestra, Eric Kunzel conducting the violin concert, violin concertino in B minor from Franz Lehár. And now the music of Johann Michael Haydn. Here is the trumpet concerto number 2 in D major, Maurice Andre trumpet and the Franz Liszt Chamber Orchestra.

The music of Johann Michael Haydn, the Trumpet Concerto No. 2 in D major, Maurice André, trumpet, and the Franz Liszt Chamber Orchestra. And now the Vals Triste, Opus 44, from Jean Sibelius. Here's the Oslo Philharmonic Orchestra, Maurice Johnson conducting.

It's the Vols Triste from Jean Sibelius in the Oslo Philharmonic Orchestra, Maris Jansen conducting. It's 10 a.m. and we're broadcasting from the John and Dee Dee Howard studios on the beautiful campus of Andrews University. This is WAUS, Berrien Springs, South Bend. We're on the web at WAUS.org.

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I'm Chelsea Lake, and we'll start this hour of programming with Robert Schumann's Novelettin with pianist Elizabeth Rich.

Robert Schumann's Novelettin with pianist Elizabeth Rich here on WAUS 90.7 FM. And for you now, music of Claude Debussy. This is Nocturnes with Leopold Stokowski and the London Symphony Orchestra.

Leopold Stokowski and the London Symphony Orchestra performing Nocturnes by Claude Debussy here on 90.7 FM. Coming up next, it's music of Johann Stamitz. This is the Trumpet Concerto in D major with trumpet soloist Hakan Hardenberger, the Academy of St. Martin in the Fields, and conductor Sir Neville Mariner.

Sir Neville Mariner and the Academy of St. Martin in the Fields, with trumpet soloist Hakan Hardenberger performing music of Johann Stamitz, the Trumpet Concerto in D Major, here on Michiana Classics. 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

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I'm Chelsea Lake, and thanks so much for spending part of your day with me. 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

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I'm Chelsea Lake, and thank you so much for joining me this afternoon. Later in this hour, we'll hear the Grand Sonata in G Major by Tchaikovsky, but we'll start off this hour with Richard Nain's Rhapsodie Pathétique for violin and orchestra. This is the London Philharmonic Orchestra and violinist Eugene Fodor. Their conductor is Keith Clark.

Keith Clark and the London Philharmonic Orchestra with violinist Eugene Fodor and music of Richard Naines, the Rhapsodie Pathétique for violin and orchestra. Coming up next, it's Tchaikovsky's Grand Sonata in G major with pianist Sviatoslav Richter.

Music of Tchaikovsky, the Grand Sonata in G Major with pianist Sviatoslav Richter here on WAUS 90.7 FM. 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

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I'm Simon Luke Brown. Glad to have you with me this afternoon. We'll get started here on our 1 o'clock hour with some Hungarian orchestral music by a rather pivotal figure in Hungarian orchestral music and Hungarian music in general, specifically with music education, Zoltán Kodály. If you ever take music education classes, eventually his name is going to show up. The Kodály method is still a legitimate practice in music education. Of course, he was a skilled composer, too. We'll be hearing his variations on a Hungarian folk song called, in English, The Peacock. Sir George Schulte is conducting the Vienna Philharmonic.

the Vienna Philharmonic with George or Georg Schulte, depending on which country he was in. That was Zoltán Kodály, the variations on a Hungarian folk song known as the Peacock Variations. This is 90.7 FM, your classical connection. A dumka is generally described as a Slavic, specifically Ukrainian, epic ballad generally thoughtful or melancholic in character. It was a form of musical expression that became popular among Slavic composers in the 19th century nationalist movements, and one who particularly caught on to that was Antonín Dvořák, who used that form in his piano trio number 4 in E minor, so much so that it caught the name the Dumky Trio. We'll hear the Eroica Trio playing this work.

the Eroica Trio playing Antonin Dvorak's Piano Trio No. 4 in E minor, Opus 90, subtitled the Dumki Trio, after the Slavic epic ballad, the genre of which inspired Dvorak in this work. Support for this program is provided by WAUS members and by Dr. Zaninovic at Beyond Smiles, a dental practice committed to the health of the patient. 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They are located at 123 Marmont Street, Niles, Michigan. The phone number is 269-683-6461, a pathway to healthy smiles. If you're a night owl and looking for some company, you can depend on WAUS for company and great classical music all night long. 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I'm Simon Luke Brown, and this is WAUS, Berrien Springs, South Bend. 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

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Former classmates from the Juilliard School, they reunite for a recital featuring Beethoven, Grieg, Sibelius, and Maetus. The concert takes place on Sunday, September 13 at 4 p.m. in the Howard Performing Arts Center. 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I'm Simon Luke Brown. Two works this hour that come more or less as the result of the Second World War. Starting off with Samuel Barber, his Symphony No. 2 was written in response to a commission from none other than the United States Air Force. It would have been the United States Army Air Forces at the time in 1943. They wanted a symphonic work about flyers. Barber was serving time in the United States Army at this point, and he actually spent some time on an airbase and did some basic flight training and simulations in order to kind of get a feel for it. He later became dissatisfied with the work and withdrew it, destroying the score, but it was reconstructed from the parts sometime later, and I don't know, I kind of disagree with Barber on this one. It's a different work, but when you imagine it from the perspective of a flyer, there's something about it that's captivating. Take a listen as the Detroit Symphony Orchestra performs with Neeme Järvi.

The Symphony No. 2, Opus 19 by Samuel Barber. Neme Yervi was conducting the Detroit Symphony Orchestra. That was a work that was commissioned by the United States Army Air Forces. They wanted a symphonic work about flyers. And Barber actually spent some time at an air base getting a feel for it. This is 90.7 FM, your classical connection. The next work that's a result, more or less, of the Second World War is by Richard Strauss, who, of course, lived through both World Wars, and by the time the second one came around, he was definitely the grand old man of German music. But as the United States Army came to occupy various regions of Germany at the end of the war, a young oboist who was serving as a corporal in an army unit went to visit Strauss, who, of course, he knew. He had been principal oboist of the Pittsburgh Symphony Orchestra in civilian life, and he asked Strauss if he'd ever considered writing an oboe concerto. Strauss dismissed the idea, but much to the young American oboist's surprise, after the war, a year or two after, he found out that Strauss was publishing an oboe concerto and wanted him to premiere it. Unfortunately, due to protocol, this young oboist was the second oboist within the Philadelphia Orchestra, and protocol dictates that the principal plays a concerto, but the thought counted. We'll hear Peter Cooper playing the oboe in this recording with Neville Mariner and the Academy of St. Martin in the Fields.

Richard Strauss, Oboe Concerto in D Major. Peter Kupro played the oboe solo, and Neville Mariner led the Academy of St. Martin in the Fields. 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

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Music director Alistair Willis conducts with principal horn Kurt Civilet playing in Strauss's Horn Concerto No. 1. The program also includes music by Kodály and Elgar's Enigma Variations. 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We've got Franz Joseph Haydn first up on this hour, his string quartet number 45 in A major. It was published as his opus 55, number 1, the first of those quartets here. We'll hear the Kodály Quartet performing on your Classical Connection.

The Kodály Quartet performing music of Franz Joseph Haydn, the string quartet number 45 in A major, number 1 in his Opus 55. I'm Simon Luke Brown, happy to have you with me for this 3 o'clock hour at your Classical Connection, 90.7 FM. We've got music by Richard Wagner next. Few composers were quite so polarizing as Wagner was in his day. This work inspired absolute devotion from some people, the work we're about to hear, an excerpt from Tristan und Isolde. And yet, there were the colorful opinions of Johannes Brahms, who said, "If I look at the score, I am cross for the rest of the day." And Clara Schumann, who said that it was the most repulsive thing I had ever seen or heard in my life. Like I said, polarizing. We'll hear the Prelude and Liebestod, that is the orchestral selections coming from the very beginning and very end of this opera. James Levine conducts the Metropolitan Opera Orchestra.

Zoltán Kocsis playing the piano with Ivan Fischer and the Budapest Festival Orchestra. It was Franz Liszt's Piano Concerto No. 1 in E-flat major that we were just listening to. 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Former classmates from the Juilliard School, they reunite for a recital featuring Beethoven, Grieg, Sibelius, and Maetus. The concert takes place on Sunday, September 13 at 4 p.m. in the Howard Performing Arts Center. 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I'm Simon Luke Brown, and this is WAUS, Berrien Springs, South Bend. 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

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I'm Simon Luke Brown. Later on this hour, we'll hear one of the early chamber works that Beethoven published to prove himself as a peer to Haydn and Mozart rather than a pupil or follower to the Viennese public. Right now, it's music by German-born and eventually American composer Margaret Buechner. There's not a lot of information that I can find about her, but she wrote lovely music. It's a composition called The Old Swedes Church, played by the Nuremberg Symphony Orchestra with Georg Schmohe.

Georg Schmohe with the Nuremberg Symphony Orchestra, The Old Swedes Church, music by Margaret Boichner. This is Your Classical Connection, 90.7 FM. I'm Simon Luke Brown. Thanks for joining me. We turn now to Austrian composer Franz Schreker, lived from 1878 to 1934. He was active as a conductor and administrator, but as a composer, he liked writing opera. That's mostly what he did. And he was kind of in that sort of early 20th century, late 19th century, extended tonality individuals. They weren't ready to break with tonality like Schoenberg was, but wanted to push it to its limits. We'll hear the so-called Nachtstücke, the night piece from Act 3 of his opera, Der Ferne Klang.

That was the BBC Philharmonic with Vasily Sinyaisky, the Nachtstücke, night piece from Act 3 of the opera Der Ferne Klang, translated The Distant Sound by Austrian composer Franz Schrecker. Schrecker wrote the libretto for that opera himself, by the way, unsurprisingly, because the protagonist is, wild guess, a composer. This is your Classical Connection, 90.7 FM. We'll close this hour with a chamber piece by Ludwig van Beethoven from his Opus 9, the second string trio within that opus. Beethoven was very cautious when he came to the Viennese musical scene. He wanted to make sure that he didn't immediately challenge Haydn and Mozart on works of their own turf, such as string quartets and symphonies. He was very careful approaching those genres, so he started off writing things like piano trios and sonatas for other instruments, and the string trio lent itself nicely to that. We'll hear an all-star team of Anna-Sophie Mutter, Bruno Giurana, and Mstislav Rostropovich performing.

Anna-Sophie Mutter playing the violin, Bruno Giurana on the viola, and cellist Mstislav Rostropovich. The string trio number 4 in D major by Ludwig van Beethoven. 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The highly trained staff makes the well-being of the whole family their number one priority. They are located at 123 Marmont Street, Niles, Michigan. The phone number is 269-683-6461, a pathway to healthy smiles. 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I'm Simon Luke Brown, and this is WAUS, Berrien Springs, South Bend. 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

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We'll begin with the fourth movement from Clarinet Quintet in A Major by Wolfgang Amadeus Mozart, performed by Reginald Kell playing the clarinet with the Fine Arts Quartet.

That was the fourth movement from Clarinet Quintet in A Major by Wolfgang Amadeus Mozart, performed by Reginald Dekel playing the clarinet with the Fine Arts Quartet. Up next by Wilhelm Stenhammer, we'll have Excelsior. I will be hearing the symphonic overture performed by the Gothenburg Symphony Orchestra with Naimi Järvi conducting.

That was Excelsior, Symphonic Overture, the music of Wilhelm Stenhammer. It was performed by the Gothenburg Symphony Orchestra with Neeme Järvi conducting. My name is Daniel, and you're listening to WAUS 90.7 FM, your classical connection. Up next, by Eric Wolfgang Korngold, to begin the second half of the hour, we'll have the finale, the fourth movement from Symphony in F-sharp minor, Opus 40, performed by the London Symphony Orchestra and Andre Previn conducting.

That was the fourth movement from Symphony in F sharp minor, Opus 40 by Eric Wolfgang Korngold, performed by the London Symphony Orchestra with Andre Previn conducting. Up next by Georges Bizet, we'll have Carmen, performed by Angèle Dubois playing the violin with La Pietà.

That was Carmen, the music of Georges Bizet, performed by Angèle Dubois, playing the violin, with La Pietà. We will close this hour with the Adagio section from Oboe Concerto No. 2 in F Major, Opus 52 by Franz Kromer, performed by Sarah Francis playing the oboe with the London Mozart Players, and Howard Shelley conducting.

That was the Adagio section, the second movement from Oboe Concerto No. 2 in F major, Opus 52 by Franz Kromer, performed by Sarah Francis playing the oboe with the London Mozart Players and Howard Shelley conducting. My name is Daniel, and you're listening to WAUS 90.7 FM, your classical connection. 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

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My name is Daniel. I am a student announcer. I work the 5-7 shift here at WAUS. And right afterwards, we have Overnight Michiana Classics. It can be your classical go-to. It'll play all night long every night of the week. So if you want to enjoy classical music both during the day and overnight, you can tune in to Overnight Michiana Classics here on WAUS 90.7 FM. We'll begin the hour with the fourth movement from Symphony No. 4 in C minor, Opus 12 by Sergei Taneyev, performed by the Rotterdam Philharmonic Orchestra with Valery Gergiev conducting.

That was the fourth movement from Symphony No. 4 in C minor, Opus 12 by Sergei Taneyev, performed by the Rotterdam Philharmonic Orchestra with Valery Gergiev conducting. Up next, by Antonio Vivaldi, we'll have the collection titled The Contrast Between Harmony and Invention, Opus 8. From that collection, we'll be hearing Violin Concerto No. 11 in D major, performed by Paul Peabody playing the violin with the Philharmonia Virtuosi and Richard Capp conducting.

We've just heard Violin Concerto in D major, the 11th piece from the collection titled The Contrast Between Harmony and Invention, Opus 8, The Music of Antonio Vivaldi. It was performed by the Philharmonia Virtuosi with Paul Peabody playing the violin and Richard Kapp conducting. Up next by Franz Schubert, we'll have the Andante con moto section, the second movement from Symphony No. 8 in B minor, titled Unfinished. It'll be performed by the Royal Concertgebouw Orchestra with Eugene Ormandy conducting.

That was the second movement, the Andante con moto section from Symphony No. 8 in B minor by Franz Schubert. It was performed by the Royal Concertgebouw Orchestra with Eugene Ormandy conducting. My name is Daniel, and you're listening to WAUS 90.7 FM, your classical connection. Up next by Carl Goldmark, we'll have In Spring Overture, Opus 36, performed by the Polish National Radio Symphony Orchestra, with Michael Bartos conducting.

That was In Spring Overture, Opus 36 by Carl Goldmark, performed by the Polish National Radio Symphony Orchestra and Michael Bartos conducting. We will close with At the Beach by Virgil Thompson, performed by Hakan Hardenberger playing the cornet, with Roland Pontinen playing the piano.

performed by the duo of Håkan Hardenberger playing the cornet and Roland Pontonen playing the piano. That was At the Beach by Virgil Thompson. My name is Daniel, and you're listening to Michiana Classics here on WAUS 90.7 FM, your classical connection. Thanks for joining me this hour. 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

Welcome to a multi-season Garden of Sound. This hour you'll hear music about a rose wilting slightly as summer's heat begins to fade, and a whole garland of flowers gathered in the freshness of spring. And speaking of fresh, Gunnar de Fumerie wrote this pastoral suite at 25 years old. There's an unhurried feel about it, like a calm afternoon in the side yard. That's the mood carrying you through the hour, stillness that lets a single late rose feel worth noticing, a handful of blossoms gathered into something. Stay with me, it's all just ahead. This is called Night, composed by Ludovico Einaudi. Angèle Dubois is on the podium and playing violin with her ensemble La Pietà.

Night by Ludovico Einaudi. La Pietà with Angèle Dubois conducting, and Angèle was also the violin soloist. I'm Scott Blankenship. Thanks for your company. If you were to ask Claude Debussy what the landscape of Spain looked like, he'd probably say, "No idea. Never been." Well, actually, he did set foot in Spain exactly once. Just a few hours across the border to San Sebastian for a bullfight. Everything else in this music came from books and paintings and secondhand flamenco that he heard at a Paris exhibition. This is called On Highways and Byways from Iberia. That's part of Image for Orchestra with Simon Rattle, conducting the City of Birmingham Symphony Orchestra.

Music Within Music Within Music by Claude Debussy. That's On Highways and Byways from Iberia, from Image for Orchestra. Simon Rattle, conducting the City of Birmingham Symphony Orchestra. This is guitarist Byakyun Byan. Soundboard magazine said, here's a simple fact. With artistry such as Miss Byan's, the state-of-the-art of guitar performance has reached a new level. She's also the 2023 Avery Fisher Career Grant recipient. The Guitar Sonata No. 1 by Salil Rafiq Kaya, played by Byakyun Byan.

Hi, I'm Scott Blankenship. Hope you're having a great Labor Day. You may have heard The Last Rose of Summer attributed to Thomas Moore, but actually he did not invent the tune here. He did write the words in 1805, and then he set them to a much older Irish harp melody. But the lone rose in the lyric, left blooming after every flower around it has faded, isn't really about a garden at all. It's Moore's image for outliving everyone you love. The Last Rose of Summer, traditional Irish music, played by Yo-Yo Ma, cello, Catherine Stott, piano.

The Last Rose of Summer, an arrangement done by Benjamin Britten. That was Yo-Yo Ma, cello, Catherine Stott playing the piano. Gunnar de Fleurmarie wrote this pastoral suite at 25 years old, and it doesn't sound like a young man in a hurry to prove anything. Instead, it moves like someone who's already found the pace he wants to keep. Just like you might choose a slower pace through your own yard, or walking down to the park with the nice gardens down the way. But there's a kind of contentment folded into it. The flute and the harp settle into each other rather than compete for the room. It's just trying to keep you company for a little while.

Pastoral Suite written by Gunnar de Fumery, Jan Ole Vedin conducting the Stockholm Chamber Ensemble, and Gunilla von Bahr playing the flute. Stay close, a spring garland finishes the hour.

A garland isn't just one flower. It's handfuls and handfuls gathered together and tied. The strings in a spring garland by Armstrong Gibbs do exactly that, one small blossom of a melody after another, woven into something that you can carry with you